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1: 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We are the only one.
0: But if we weren't, we'd still be the best. 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
0: But if we weren't, we'd still be the best. 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

Pain.

Well, now is the time, yeah? You know, I'd love to welcome up on the stage, because we're doing this thing together tonight, some fellow history makers.

And you know what? I've realised, and I'm still realising over the years, that to be a history maker, you know, it's very little about doing this. And you know, it's everything about what's going on inside here. In Psalm 24 it says, "He who has clean hands and a pure heart, he will ascend the hill of the Lord." And you know, being a history maker, it's more about the choices you make, not about the songs you sing. It's about staying married to the person you promised to be with. It's about honouring your friends before yourself. It's about walking humbly before the King of Kings. There's a song that's helped us guys as we've been on our travels. Keeps it in focus. And it's been sung from the dawn of time by the angels, and today it will be sung by the history makers.

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2: 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Welcome to Wednesday morning. Oh, that's not it. That's not it.
3: No.
2: What am I doing?
3: Oh, no.
4: What? That's not it.
3: That's not it.
5: Okay.
3: There it is.
2: Where is it?
3: Oh, my. Where did you put it? Oh, yay! There it is.
2: So the morning show is pretty chaotic.
3: Yeah, it's lots of fun, actually. Hard to get our breath sometimes because we're laughing a lot.
2: Yeah.
3: But that's good. Hopefully we bring you a little bit of joy in the morning.
2: I don't know. That or like people are just going click. Let's go over to Crash and Sarah and see what they're doing. Hey, look, we're here joined by some special guests today, and we're going to get into that. But first, we're going to play some music. We'll be right back. And we are going to be introducing you to somebody, and we're going to have somebody that's old that's here that you maybe you don't want to hear from either.
3: I love it.
2: We'll see.

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5: 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Yeah, let's do it. We're hanging out here on the Joy Ride on this beautiful Wednesday morning as you're driving in, and we have some special guests here. Scotty the Rocket Man.
6: Scotty the Rocket Man.
5: Scotty the Rocket.
7: Aren't you guys supposed to do your rim shot after you say
6: Rocket
7: that?
6: Oh, yeah. Oh, there yeah. it is.
7: I heard that show.
6: Yes, yes.
5: I said to Jody, I associated Scott's name with a rim shot the other day, and I can't wait for him to hear it.
7: Yep. No, he heard it. He heard it.
5: Scotty walked into a room.
6: Oh, Scotty the Rocket Man.
7: It's the punchline.
5: How you doing, Scott?
7: I am awesome.
5: Yeah, it's not often that we get to join forces here in the morning.
7: That's true. I know. You know, it's just too much. It's sometimes too much
6: too
7: awesome.
6: Early.
7: Too much awesome all at once. I don't know. They just like divide and conquer. I don't know.
5: Right.
7: Yeah,
5: right.
7: Sure. Let's go with that.
5: I mean, this will elevate you. Being here with the king.
7: I feel elevated. King of joy.
6: The king of joy.
5: Right.
6: That's what I actually call him when I introduce him to people. I'm like, this guy is the king of joy.
5: She'll go, this is the brains of the
6: operation.
5: If I'm the brains, we're in trouble.
7: Have you actually noticed in the system that is his title when he logs in?
6: Is it?
5: Is it actually?
7: Did we know?

0: I have been somewhat alluding to the potential of trying to, you know, believing that God is kind of providing another voice here on Joy. And so back, I'll make this super quick. Back in 2012, I was a youth pastor at a church here in town, and there was a special guest speaker at this. Exactly. Oh. Yeah.
1: Wow.
0: Trying to be serious, Justin.
2: Okay, go.
0: Anyway, I did the announcements on this particular Sunday. There was a special speaker, and there's a special speaker from Joy. Doug Boyd, he was a station manager. And just by me doing the announcements, he's like, hey, you're good at talking. Little did he know.
3: Hey, you're good at talking.
0: Exactly. Oh, man. Amy, take away Justin's voice.
1: Justin has some fun.
3: Hey, Scott, you're good at talking. You talk a lot.
0: That's what Doug Boyd said to me in that exact voice. Yeah. And I've been with Joy FM ever since 2012.
2: That's the Doug filter. That's actually the Doug Boyd filter.
0: Yeah, the suit. You are a legend, man. Anyway, all that to say, here a number of weeks back, I attended a service here at town, Joe Crummy's church at Christ Central.
2: Yeah.
0: And there was this young lady that did the announcements. And I suddenly took on the role of Doug Boyd, minus the voice. Yeah,
4: what?
0: No,
4: what do you want to
0: nothing,
4: say?
0: Nothing.
3: Hey, Scott, I'm Doug.
0: Yeah, that's kind of what happened. I had that moment. Anyway, as this young lady did the announcements, I'm like, man, she is really gifted at public speaking, and she brought God's truth in a very encouraging, connecting kind of way. And I was like, I want our listeners to be blessed by this young individual. So I sort of attacked her like Doug did me and said, hey, do you want to be on radio? I'm going to talk to Justin. I'm going to talk to Amy. I think you'd be really good on radio.
1: And, I can't believe he'd ever say that many words that fast. It doesn't sound like Scotty, does it?
2: No, I don't think so.
0: Shocking,
1: isn't it?
0: Yeah.
2: Couldn't imagine.
0: So anyway, I'm done talking. I've done my part. I play my Doug Boyd role, and hopefully real soon we're going to be having a new voice here on Joy. So I want to introduce to our listeners Talia Raymer.
5: Hi.
2: Hey, how's it going?
5: Welcome. I'm good.
2: Welcome to the show.
5: Thank you.
2: You know, Scotty, you're really going out on a limb. So if it doesn't work out, we're going to blame Scott, not you.
5: Me too. I'm also blaming Scott.
2: Perfect. You're fit right in.
1: Oh no. The voice.
2: I got to get better at this.
1: Ba-dung-ching.
2: I'm also blaming Scott.
0: There we go.
2: No, that's cool. Cool. So why don't you tell, you know, the people listening, actually, you know what? We're going to go play music. We're at the 4-minute mark.
0: Mm-hmm.
2: We'll be right back, guys. And we're going to talk to Talia about who she is and whatnot, and learn a little bit about her. That's all coming up.

0: we then moved to mentor. We've been, you know, as older teens, I mean, we're their consultant. Most of their day-to-day decisions are done by themselves. They're not always around.
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0: We were coaching them at younger and obviously in control, but we're not in control anymore. So when we now give them the passport to adulthood, we have to take a deep breath and keep a welcoming mat, you know, type of a relationship with them. At the same time, we have to be strong with what we believe our values are. But it's very possible to, in the context of this culture, be in a relationship with people who we don't agree with. We do that in every aspect of life. That's going to be the case we do with our adult children at times, too.
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0: Welcome to Joyride, and we are here with Scotty the Rocket Man. And we also have, of course, the King, the Justin.
1: Let's go, that's me.
0: And our newest guest, Miss Talia. Right?
2: Hi.
0: Did I say that right?
2: It is Talia.
0: Yeah, I got it right.
1: It's so funny. You didn't hear me.
0: Don't let me mess up her name. And I looked at Justin and said, what's your name? And he told me all kinds of names.
1: It's Talia.
0: And then I'm like, now I'm like.
3: Everybody from Christ Central who's listening right now just lost it.
1: I wanted Amy to say it wrong.
0: And I didn't.
2: Way to go.
0: Thank you. High five. So tell us a little bit about who you are.
2: Who I am. Mm-hmm. I'm Talia.
0: Well, yeah, I like that.
2: I'm a young adult. Mm-hmm. I go to university and I have a dog.
1: Cool.
0: What's your dog's name?
2: Sherlock.
0: Oh, like Sherlock Holmes?
2: Sherlock Holmes. He's a schnauzer. And so he has the little beard and he looks like he just belongs in a Sherlock Holmes hat.
1: That's so funny.
0: I love that.
1: That's
0: awesome. Oh, yeah. Okay. So you have the dog. You're going to university.
2: Yep.
0: And what about your faith? Your faith journey?
2: I'm a Christian.
0: Mm-hmm. Were you raised in a family that was?
2: I was raised in a Christian household, and I was always kind of believing in God and all this stuff. I don't think I was necessarily obedient to it for the longest time. Mm-hmm. And then I graduated high school and realized, like, I got to figure this out because this can't be mom and dad's faith anymore. This has to be mine.
0: Yeah.
2: And so I started taking it a little bit more seriously.
0: That's awesome.
1: That's so cool. So, Scotty, you said you recognize some communication skills. Have you done any type of communications before? Is this just something that's natural, maybe comes natural to you?
2: This is the first time I've ever spoken into a mic like this.
1: Okay. Well, you sound like a natural.
2: Thank you. Yeah. I was roped into doing announcements at my church.
1: Okay. That's how it always happens.
0: And then you get roped in by Scotty for this one.
2: Yes. I came off from doing announcements and I was like, oh my goodness, did I do okay? And then Scotty approached me afterwards. He was like, I think you should be on the radio. I'm like, oh,
1: of course he did.
2: That's great.
0: Yeah. I guess I did good.
2: Yeah. I think I did okay.
1: Yeah. That's so funny, Scotty. Yeah. Scotty the Approacher.
3: Hey.
2: I was just drafted.
3: Game recognized game, right?
2: There you
1: right,
2: go.
1: Right. Oh, boy. Wah.
3: Yeah.
0: I feel like Luke should be here. He's the only
1: Luke's
0: OG
1: great.
0: We're missing right now.
1: Yeah. Luke will be here at some point. So we're thinking, here's what we're thinking, folks, if you're listening. You know, long time, I've even talked about this with Scott way back and Luke as well. We've always wanted someone to kind of fill the gap between the morning show and the noon show. You know, because we go off air at 9.
0: It was kind of quiet till lunch.
1: Nothing, just music, whatever. And we're hoping that maybe you, Talia, will want to take on that torch. What do you think about that?
2: That sounds so exciting.
1: Okay.
2: It won't be perfect, but I'm hoping it'll be fun.
1: Yeah, that's all I'm at. I mean, we let Scott on the radio. We let me on the radio. I think it's going to be okay.
0: You're going to be good. Yeah.
1: So, you know, in your life, you said you go to university. Are you at UNB, St. Thomas? Where are you?
2: I am at UNB. So I'll be starting my first year at UNB in the September. Mm-hmm. But before that, I did 2 years at Crandall.
1: Okay.
2: And then realized UNB has a bigger program. I'm doing sciences.
1: Yeah.
2: So.
1: That makes sense.
2: UNB is where I'll be.
1: That's so
0: there
1: cool. Yeah.
0: That's
1: so,
0: awesome.
1: So you, the listener, I'm not sure when we're going to start this. Hopefully very soon. We have to figure out the mic situation and how to get her hooked up to it and whatnot. But I'm pretty excited about this. It's going to be cool.
3: And I'll throw it out there. If you're listening and you're a local business and you have yet to sponsor us here at Joy, if you're join as a partner and you think, hey, you know what? Sponsoring a show between the hours of 9 and 11, Monday to Friday, would be awesome. We would love that.
0: Yes. Give us a call. Absolutely. I love that.
1: Absolutely. Yeah. So we're going to go play some more music. We'll be back in the 8 o'clock hour. Don't go anywhere.

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Lego Batman is back, and his new game, Lego Batman Legacy of the Dark Knight, is all about looking back. Legacy gives us an overview of Batman's long history, including every movie, and it incorporates the free-flow combat mechanics of the much-praised Batman Arkham games. But that presents issues. Those Arkham games and most of the movies are not that family-friendly, and younger players may want to dive into those more problematic parts of Batman lore. The game can get violent too, though in a very Lego way, and it's filled with bathroom humor and winks to adult language. But hey, this is still a Lego game, and even though a blocky version of Heath Ledger's Joker appears, Legacy of the Dark Knight doesn't take itself so seriously. If you're looking for more great game reviews, go to PluggedIn.com/radio. I'm Paul Acey for Plugged In by Focus on the Family.

0: Joy 96.5, Justin and Amy hanging out with you on the Joyride here in the 8 o'clock hour. We're joined by Scotty the Rocket Man.
1: Doo-doo-doo.
2: No,
1: it's...
3: There it is.
2: Hi, everybody.
0: Hey, everybody, I'm Scott.
2: Hey, what's going on, guys? What's the happy hap?
0: And we have Talia as well here. We don't have a cool nickname like the Rocket Man or the Rocket Woman or... I don't even have a sound effect yet. No, we
3: not
0: don't.
3: Yet.
0: What can we get for you? There's nothing here that's nice, so I'm not going to do it.
3: Okay.
2: Sipping tea or something.
0: Yeah. Yeah. Well, it's so funny because way back we had a say.
2: Yeah.
0: Well, it's funny because way back we had a sound effect where we did a segment where it would be like we would have tea about somebody that worked with us. So it would come in and we would hit the button and you could hear the teapot filling up. And we'll go, it's time for spilling the tea. And then we would air a grievance about a person. So we were, you know, if you missed it, we were talking with Talia. We are talking about bringing her on for the 9 to 11 slot in the daytime. How connected are you to the community? Do you have a pulse on it, or is this going to be a new, you know, as far as when I say the community, like Fredericton, do you go out to events and you know the markets and things like that? What are some things you like to do around the city?
3: I'm a young adult.
0: Yeah.
3: I'm connected to the community.
0: Right, of course. Yeah.
3: I love the markets. I'm a market girly.
0: Yeah.
3: So Thursday market, Saturday morning market.
0: That's sweet.
3: I'll be there.
1: Mm-hmm.
3: I really enjoy nature, so I'm always like out on a little walk.
0: Cool.
3: I love walking around Mactaquac.
0: Yeah.
3: Some really beautiful paths and stuff and
0: fun.
3: Yeah.
0: That's so cool. Yeah, we, you know, here at Joy, we try to stay. We're a community station as well as a radio station. And community stations are a bit different because, you know, we really promote things going on, stuff churches are doing, and, you know, and you're plugged in. So this will be good.
3: Yep. Contend for the city.
0: Yes.
3: It's happening.
1: Very
0: that is
1: exciting.
0: Happening.
3: And I'll be there.
1: Yep. Yeah. And so will we. I'll be there with
0: Scotty,
1: bells on.
0: Are you going? Wait. Oh, putting them on the spot.
2: No, actually, I'm going to be in Anna Ganish moving Alicia's youngest to university.
3: Oh,
2: I know.
3: Sucks.
0: That sounds
1: so
0: fun.
1: Sad. Yeah.
0: Isn't there anything like less fun than helping people
1: I
0: move?
1: Just right. got roped into yeah. it last weekend. Because
2: yep.
1: you have a truck. And
2: I
1: then, right? And then you are the person.
2: Yep.
0: Yeah.
1: So my dear niece, Veda, had a friend that went to university with her.
0: Yeah.
1: And she had roped her brother in originally. Walker. And I'm putting this on you, Walker. Walker's truck ended up inside the shop. So guess who got the call? Auntie got the call to move Veda's friends on Saturday.
0: No.
1: Of course not.
2: Yeah.
1: Gonna be the great auntie and handle it. But we got the move quickly. They were sweet boys and it was a pleasure.
2: Yeah.
0: That's good. Well, I'm glad because I have been the person that needed the help.
1: Yeah.
0: It's
1: good to do it if you can.
0: I've moved. I'm not even kidding you. I wish it wasn't like 10 times, but I've moved like 10 times. It's been awful.
1: Mm-hmm.
0: And but there's always the people you call.
1: That's right. And if
0: Classic
1: they're
0: Stowe's with the big box
1: there
0: truck,
1: you go,
0: come on
1: exactly.
0: over.
1: Come on over. Help me out.
2: And honestly, let's be serious. For me, I'm excited about it because I very rarely get to drive the truck because I have demos and it's Alicia's vehicle. So even though we're moving Brianna, I get to drive the truck for once. I'm so excited.
0: Right. But while you're doing the work, like.
2: All right, Debbie Downer.
0: I know you're going to pretend that it's fun.
2: I love it.
0: Do you, carrying stuff upstairs?
2: Love carrying stuff because I'm so muscular and strong.
1: Scotty the Rocket Man, muscle man.
2: Yeah, that's right. That's right.
0: So we're coming into a cool season here at Joy. We're moving into the fall.
1: Yay, your favorite.
0: And then my favorite.
1: One of your favorites.
0: I love fall, but my
1: Christmas.
0: Ultimate favorite, we all know, is Christmas.
2: I may have shrieked Christmas on my Tuesday morning show.
1: Oh, no way.
2: In honor of Justin, I went full Buddy the Elf with my, and my family's like, what the heck was that?
0: Incredible.
2: Oh, yeah, for you, man. Because I knew you missed the show on the 25th.
0: Right.
2: Like, guys, 4 months until Christmas! Yeah, it happened.
1: Justin, don't you find it funny that Scotty said, I'm going to be very quiet. You won't even know.
0: We knew it wouldn't happen. It's all good.
2: Starting now.
0: And starting now. So here's the real question to make sure you belong. Scotty is kind of on the outside for this. But no, because I know how you feel about it. You'll know what I'm asking. When should Christmas music start playing on Joy 24/7?
3: This is a setup.
1: Oh, it is a setup.
0: I'm just curious. What's your
1: opinion? Are learning very quickly, young lady.
2: Depending on who
0: you can say the, just say your feelings. So you don't have to...
3: I think the rule is after Remembrance Day.
0: But are you okay if it starts November 12th and goes all the way till Christmas? Are you okay?
3: I think so. You just need a large playlist.
1: You are in the team.
0: You're on the
1: team.
0: That
1: was it.
0: Yeah,
1: and now
0: so
1: Scotty.
0: We love our 24/7 Christmas here. And we don't ever spill which date we're going to do it. So it's a guess every year. But we like to do it early. So I'm glad you're in, on board with that.
1: So Scotty, I take it, is not an on board with Christmas.
0: He likes it, I think. Mm-hmm. Scotty, what is your feel? He's not talking on purpose now.
1: He's like, really I am now going to be quiet.
0: We bullied him into quiet.
2: I love Christmas music. We should play it all year round.
1: No! That's awesome,
2: right? No. Actually, I will say, Justin does a phenomenal job with it. My heart has grown 3 sizes over these last few years because for me, what I don't like is the same 4 Christmas songs all day, every day. But what Justin does extremely well is the variety of the different artists and the new stuff along with the classics. So there is a great mix.
0: I really like to think we have the best Christmas mix in the city.
2: 100%.
0: And we have heard it. We've gained a lot of audience during it from other stations, which is cool. Because a lot of stations will play the Mariah Carey. We don't play Mariah Carey. No. She's next.
2: No Biebs.
0: There's no... But that's not to say we don't play some secular artists that sing Christmas music. We do that. Ooh. Bad. But
2: it's okay. He's Canadian. We all love Bublé.
0: Yeah. We still have to hit our Canadian targets, so we have to do some stuff. But you know what? This is a cool... I don't know if you've heard it during Christmas here or not, but you're going to get used to it here soon. So there we go.
1: It's awesome. I'm so excited.
2: She passed your test.
0: She passed the test.
1: She did.
0: All right. We're going to go play more music. We've been a little long here, and we'll be back.
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Hi, I'm Dr. John Neufeld, and you're listening to Back to the Bible, Canada's Bible Minute. Naomi says in Ruth 1 verse 20, "Do not call me Naomi, call me Mara, for the Almighty has dealt very bitterly with me." Naomi's name means pleasant, but she wants to be called by a new name, bitter. This widow has walked a painful path. She lost her husband and two sons, left without a means of support and facing a fragile future. We don't get to choose our lot in life, but we can choose our response to it. Naomi chose to blame God. She accuses him of taking everything that mattered from her. While Ruth chose to see God as a refuge, Naomi's face displayed a thin-lipped expression of bitterness. If you blame the very one who is your refuge, where else will you turn? Her heart is empty, but read on. It's not going to last. 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

0: What would it look like?
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7: We are inviting you, as the Big C Church of Fredericton, to come to the Fredericton Delta Ballroom at 6:30 on August 30th to contend for our city. 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
11: 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And we've been talking with Talia. I tried to convince Amy off air that her name was Talia. And I wanted
12: Justin's
11: her to say
12: bad.
11: I just wanted her to do it. And I wanted to sit here and giggle. And I'm a rage baiter.
13: Have you ever interviewed, I know I have in the past, but have you ever interviewed Don and Aaron Longworth?
11: I don't think so.
13: Missionary, they were missionaries.
11: I don't think so.
13: Anyway, it was kind of, that's kind of where every time you say Talia, it cracks me up because they've been on Joy. That's how I got to know them over the past, through missionary interviews and things like that.
11: Yeah.
13: Anyway, they go to Christ Central and Don was kind of doing the chatting and stuff, and he in,

0: producers. Okay, so we're going to go do some announcements out. Talia's going to come on up, and she goes, okay, first announcement is Talia. The church.
1: That's so funny. Correct everyone.
0: It was, yes. And then Joe proceeded to preach a sermon on how to properly receive correction from the right. Proverbs.
2: Yeah. It wasn't scripted, I promise.
1: Oh, that's so funny.
2: Yeah.
0: It was awesome.
1: I love that. So here at Joy, Amy, we are joining with Exit Realty and some ladies over there and the principal from Barker's Point Elementary. Mm-hmm. Do I have that right?
3: Yes, you do.
1: And we are doing a fundraiser.
3: Yes.
1: So why don't you talk about that a little bit?
3: Yes, I'm very excited. We joined up. It's called Back to School Blessings. And so Exit has a basket at their door, and we have one here at Joy. And we're just asking, we want to bless those children at the school. We talked to Natasha to see what they needed. And so there's backpacks, there's pencil cases, all the supplies for school. And we've got a list online if you want to go on our joyfm.ca. And you can see what we need, and then you can pop by while we're here and say hi to us and drop off some supplies and help us bless those students. And we're asking for that to be in by September 3rd.
1: There we go. Yeah. September 3rd. That's a good day.
3: It is a good day.
1: That's my 7-year anniversary.
3: Oh, there you go. Happy anniversary soon.
1: Yeah. No, I'm just joking.
3: What are you going to get her?
1: I'm going nothing.
3: What?
1: My presents.
3: Both of us girls. What is wrong with
1: you? We don't do presents. We do trips.
3: Okay. So where are you going?
1: We're going to Boston. We're going to see baseball game and a concert and, you know. And then enjoy the city for a few days.
3: It's a fantastic idea.
1: Yeah.
3: I love it.
1: I know it's not that we don't do gifts, but
3: that's a good gift.
2: That is a gift. That counts.
1: Yeah,
2: that
1: exactly.
2: Does count.
1: I love the look on both your faces when
3: we're
1: said
3: like, what?
0: It was in unison. It was hilarious. You saw my perspective as they were giving you daggers, death stares.
1: Well, I'm not going
3: nice
1: to say
3: who
1: it is.
3: Have another lady on the team.
1: I'm not going to say who it is, but there is a morning show host that I did share a show with for a while, and he told me I don't do stockings. Sometimes I forget, and I blasted him on air. I said, unnamed host, co-host, you need to get your wife her stocking this year. And sure enough, from now on, he's got her a stocking.
3: Oh, good. Well, there you go.
1: I know we're getting into Christmas, but I read a story one time, and it was like a viral photos of women showing their stockings on Christmas morning. And the men weren't doing stockings for their wives.
2: Nope. Empty stocking for the moms.
1: Isn't that nuts?
3: That is so sad.
2: Yep.
3: It's very simple to do, guys.
1: Scott
3: go
1: is guilty.
3: To the dollar store, Scotty.
1: Are you guilty?
3: Are you guilty?
2: No.
0: Okay, hold on. I'm not. No, we're talking about something.
4: Scott, do you do a stocking for your wife?
0: That was intense.
3: That was very intense. I hope that scared you enough to do a stocking.
0: A little bit.
3: He said.
5: Hey, this is Alicia. Scott never gives me a stocking.
2: It sounds just like Alicia.
1: Yeah, I know, right?
2: Yeah. Right.
1: No, I didn't do her justice on that. But Scotty, are you on the spot right now? Oh boy, Alicia's gonna love this.
0: No, remember, we're talking about Talia.
1: Okay, Talia.
3: Talia. Stop, Talia. I know he's doing it totally on purpose to get
1: trying
3: me.
1: To get her. Yeah. All right. So there we go. That's our little diatribe about stockings. All right, we'll be back for our final stop here on Joy. Don't go anywhere. All right, we just.

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6: 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This is Talia. I am new and I'm so excited to be here joining this crazy team of wonderful people.
2: Wow, you did great for your first intro.
7: There, so good intro.
8: Let's go.
7: Yay, let's go. Oh, that's so nice.
6: Thank you.
7: That
6: my one's first a good one. Sound effect.
2: That's so cool. Yeah, you got an applause.
7: And he even
2: from the
7: gave
2: audience.
7: You a nice one.
6: It's true.
7: I mean, yeah. Worse than I get that wah, wah, wah when I talk. Tells you what he thinks of me. Oh,
9: there
7: thanks.
9: You go.
7: That's
9: a nice one.
7: Thank you. That's very good.
9: I just turned the page. Somebody just turned the page.
6: Because he talks about Christmas. Now he has to
7: Totally. You know, you'll discover about Justin, and you haven't had a chance yet. Maybe when you were in his room, you noticed. There's some Disney.
6: There's a lot of Disney.
9: There is.
6: Yes.
7: Justin is a Disney guy, so he loves it.
6: If
7: you
6: ever want to
2: win his theme park,
7: if you want to win his heart, it's Disney.
6: Okay.
2: Yeah. It's very confusing because a lot of people, when they think of Disney adult, they think of like it's like a lot of negative connotations and whatnot. But I'm really into the theme parks and the history of them and how they were built, and that's more what I'm into. You take me to a Disney trivia night for movies, I don't win. I don't do good at them. But the theme parks, that's where I'm at.
6: So are you like a comic book nerd?
2: Kind of a little bit. I'm really into, how Walt Disney made his company and the original rides and how they were built and the little secrets in them and stuff like that.
9: Yeah. You saw his YouTube plaque?
6: Yeah. I did.
9: That was from shorts with Disney themes, correct?
2: Yes. Yeah. Like Disney fun facts and history and stuff like that. Yeah. Yeah, so that's me. But this isn't about me. This is about you. What is something that people wouldn't necessarily expect about Talia? I know it's on the spot.
6: It is on the spot. I have plants. I have a lot of house plants.
7: Ooh, I love plants.
2: Yeah. So there you go.
7: So do you have a favorite kind of plant?
6: I have a philodendron pink princess.
7: Ooh,
6: and it has pink on its leaves, and it's growing, and it does so well. It's beautiful. Yeah.
7: I want some greenery in here. That's on my to-do list. So maybe I'll be tapping into the expert over here to find out which ones we should have.
8: Well, now that I know that, I have a question, and I want to know how you feel about this.
6: Okay.
8: Say you were to have a cleaner come clean your space, and you pay for that once a week, and one of the days you come home, and one of your plants has the entire leaf of buds stripped off of it without asking. How would you feel?
6: I would be upset.
8: Okay. Yes. That happened to me. That happened to us.
7: No way.
8: Yeah, it was a plant from Catherine's grandmother who passed away a couple of years ago. And she stripped an entire branch of the plant. Because they do it because they want to grow it themselves. They take the bulbs or something. I don't know. I don't know how it works.
6: Oh, she stole a propagation?
8: Yeah, she took,
7: Oh, see? The plant, she knows the plant real girl knows. What? She stole the propagation.
8: Yeah, isn't that wild?
9: When that happens.
7: Oh, yeah. I hate that stuff. My goodness.
8: So she's not our cleaner anymore. I'll just say that. But yeah, isn't that wild?
6: That is so wild.
8: Okay, so I'm glad you're into plants. That's cool. We need plants here. We used to have a green one
7: right
8: here.
7: I'm going to get one. I am. That's the plan. I'm putting a nice one
8: here. Well, maybe you
7: need
8: to consult.
7: Nice. I have someone to consult now.
6: Yeah.
7: Perfect.
6: Yeah.
7: Awesome.
8: That's pretty cool.
7: Yeah. I love it. Well, thank you. It's been awesome having you on the show. Any parting words for everybody?
6: Just, I'm excited to be here. And I don't know what I'm doing yet. So we're going to figure it out together.
8: You'll get there. So we're going to find a date that works. And we have a new person to look forward to. So our mornings are plugged full now, which is really cool. Yay.
7: But we are doing a little call to action. We are looking for someone who could DJ an African set.
8: Yes.
7: We do want an African Christian music set. So
8: if
7: you know
8: someone,
7: we're putting feelers out. So we would love to hear from you, talk with you, sit down and meet with you, and just see if it would be a good fit.
8: Absolutely. All right. Well, everybody, thank you so much for joining us today. We sat down to just kind of introduce Talia, but we didn't know we'd do a whole morning show. So
7: here we are.
8: We're at the end. And we're all looking forward to Christmas a little more, right?
7: Woohoo!
8: Right? Yeah, yeah. And Scotty,
9: stop staring at me, Justin.
8: And Scotty, you are definitely going to
10: do a stocking for Alicia this year.
9: Yes, sir.
8: Make a promise.
7: Sir. Yes, I promise I will.
8: Dollarama's right up the road at the minimum.
7: I mean, really?
8: The minimum.
7: Just
9: all right.
7: saying.
9: All right.
8: I'm just playing with you, Scott. You know I like to tease you.
9: And I never noticed.
8: You can do it back, you know. You're good at it.
9: Oh, I know.
8: Okay, you'll get
7: me. Oh, I know. He says,
8: one
7: I got
8: of these
7: this.
8: Days, you'll get me. All right, we're going to go. Anybody want to say anything before we head out?
7: Have a joy-filled day.
8: And if you can't, that's okay, too.
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1: Your Joy 96.5 3-day forecast. Today we have a high of 26 with a 30% chance of rain and the risk of a thunderstorm. Overnight tonight we have a low of 15 with a 30% chance of showers and the risk of a thunderstorm. Tomorrow mainly sunny with a high of 27. Overnight we have a low of 13 with clear skies. And Thursday a high of 27 with a mix of sun and cloud. Overnight we have a low of 17 with cloudy skies. 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
1: Your Joy 96.5 3-day forecast. Today we have a high of 26 with a 30% chance of rain and the risk of a thunderstorm. Overnight tonight we have a low of 15 with a 30% chance of showers and the risk of a thunderstorm. Tomorrow mainly sunny with a high of 27. Overnight we have a low of 13 with clear skies. And Thursday a high of 27 with a mix of sun and cloud. Overnight we have a low of 17 with cloudy skies. 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

Hey, welcome to Wednesday, August 26th, here on the Midday Joyride. You're hanging out with me, Luke, the Midday Joy Boy. And man, I've been having a great week, and this morning the sun is shining as we are in this like last week of August. Can you believe it? I don't know if I can believe it. I know my wife, who's a teacher, definitely doesn't want to believe it, because next week she goes back in for prep week to get ready for all the students to come back to school. And I know those students out there, you guys don't want to believe it either. Your summer is coming to an end. All of the adventures you had, all of the days you spent sleeping until noon, done. Finito. Time to go back to school. But I love back to school time because it means new rhythms, new routines, new outfits. If you're students, you're going back to school shopping for a couple new pairs of jeans and shirts and backpacks. That stuff always excited me. So hopefully you find reasons to be excited as we head back to school. And let's get excited about spending the next couple hours together listening to some incredible music.

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That was Elias Dummer with his song Enough, an incredible musician, Canadian Christian musician at that. And up next, here's a newer musician on the scene in the last year with her song Full 180. It's Claire Leslie, right here on Joy 96.5.

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9: 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See you there.

Hey, you're back on the Midday Joyride with Luke, your Midday Joy Boy. And, man, I was thinking yesterday, it was such a beautiful day. And, you know, I'm in a kind of a new season of my life, a new role, a new job that I've never really done something like this before full time. I'm working completely digitally, online, remotely, have an office at home. And so sometimes I go a little stir crazy. But yesterday was such a beautiful day. So I got done work. My kids were home from their summer program. They had camp this week. And so they were home. And I was like, man, you know what? Let's go out and do some yard work. And not just spur of the moment, actually. We've actually had somebody come over and help us cut the branches, the low-hanging branches on our trees, because it was taking over our driveway and our front yard. You couldn't even see anything. Like, we were kind of blocked off from the road. And so they came and trimmed those up. And we had kind of done a few batches and collected all the branches, took them out back to how we have some woods out back and kind of piled them there for now. And then we kind of left them, and there were still several piles left that we had not taken. So we got the tractor yesterday and we fired it up. I put the girls in the haul behind trailer, and we kind of rode up to the branches and we started picking them up, and they were hauling branches with me. And then they would chase me in the tractor back to the woods line and then dump the branches. And then they'd ride in the trailer back up. And man, there was something about that. Like, I feel like younger me, like me at the age of my girls, 5 and 7, you know, that age, that's what I did. I spent time with my dad, my grandfather, my uncles, and they would be doing stuff, cutting branches or building a deck or you know, all those things that you just kind of do to tinker around the house and make things better and improvements. And I was always right there, just like my girls. And especially, I remember this, my grandfather and my aunt and uncle kind of lived next to each other. They shared like the same piece of property. My grandfather was just up the hill a little bit from them. And I would hop on the tractor with my grandfather and we would ride down to my aunt and uncle's and help them with something in their yard or cutting some branches or moving some mulch or whatever it might be. And there was something just about the smell of gasoline coming from the tractor, the sound of it kicking up and backfiring, my girls squeal in the back as they're riding in the bumpy trailer. It really brought me back to when I was a kid. And I think, this is what I think, guys. I think when I was a kid, I almost remember having these hopes and dreams of someday being like my grandfather on that tractor and giving memories like that for kids or grandkids of my own. And I know that's weird to say, but when I was younger, like, man, I knew that I was going to be a father. I loved kids. I loved serving kids. I was a kids pastor for a long time. I worked at a camp. And so, man, sometimes those memories that you give your children are memories that are going to stick with them. That's what I'm trying to say. I still remember those days doing hard work with my grandfather and my father. It's not the days that they played with me or we did some kind of fun thing or they took me on a trip or they bought me something special. It's the days that we did something intentional. We got our hands dirty. They taught me a new skill. They taught me how to use a handsaw, or they taught me how to strap down a load, or they taught me how, you know, all of these things that we pass on to the next generations. You got to ask yourself, what kind of things do you want them to remember? And it's not going to be the things that you think. You don't have to waste all your effort in trying to make it flashy or fun. It's the things that are really mundane that maybe you don't even like doing, that when you pass that on to the younger generation, they are going to remember that. It's going to stick with them, and they're going to have good memories of those things that you passed on and imparted to them because they look up to you. You guys, we're idols, you know, to these younger people, our kids, those people around us that we have influence on. So let's not waste that. Let's take moments and opportunities to pass on our great wisdom, the skills that we have been blessed with, whether it's cooking, whether it's, you know, maybe you have some crazy skill. You can play the harmonica and you want to spend some time teaching that to the next generation. Those are the things that will stick with them in the years and the generations to come as they pass those things down to those after them. Let's think about that today on this lunch break. Just a nice light conversation here.

I'm Alive, Odell Burton Jr. right here on Joy 96.5. Up next, Samantha Ebert with her song, still wonderful. I love it. Flowers, Canadian Christian artist, right here on Joy 96.5.

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Brandon Lake, Lainey Wilson. Wow, I love that one. The Jesus I Know Now. Up next, we got John Reddick. It's a top 40 hit coming your way. Holding On, Praise God.

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Hey, thanks for hanging out this first hour. Don't go anywhere. Coming back at you second hour while we hang out, listen to some more incredible music. Let's end this hour off with some Canadian Christian hit, Jake Fret's Made It All.

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1: Your Joy 96.5 3-day forecast. Today we have a high of 26 with a 30% chance of rain and the risk of a thunderstorm. Overnight tonight we have a low of 15 with a 30% chance of showers and the risk of a thunderstorm. Tomorrow mainly sunny with a high of 27. Overnight we have a low of 13 with clear skies. And Thursday a high of 27 with a mix of sun and cloud. Overnight we have a low of 17 with cloudy skies. 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

Thankful by Forrest Frank here coming into the 12 o'clock hour. Welcome back to the Midday Joyride with your host, Joy Boy Luke here from Joy 96.5. Up next, we got Daniel Richter, Light That Shines.

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0: 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That's better. 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

K.A. Thompson. Wait on the Lord here on Joy 96.5. Man, I think it's incredible to, you know, be here on this last full week of August and just have the sunshine. I know we had a little bit of rain. There's a little bit of rain in the forecast, but the last couple of days have been beautiful. And, man, I don't know what it is about people. And I don't know, maybe you guys are like this, maybe not, but it almost takes to the last couple weeks of like the summer season when kids are still out of school and, you know, it's still technically not fall. It only now starts to feel like summer. I go outside and I'm like sitting on a chair just staring at the green grass and I'm like, man, did I like miss out on just taking advantage of appreciating that it was summer for the last 2 months? But only now did my brain click and like, oh, yeah, it's summer. Let's enjoy this last week. But hopefully you guys aren't like me. Hopefully you had all kinds of adventures over the summer. I know I did as well. But take this week to appreciate it. Because before you know it, guys, I mean, I think we're like a month out from orange and yellow foliage. And who knows, maybe our first snowflakes will hit us in September or October. It's happened before. So it could happen again. We could be wearing snowsuits underneath, you know, or back to school clothes. You never know here in the Northeast. So hopefully you guys are appreciating this last bit of summer. And I want to tell you about an event that's happening this weekend that you guys are not going to miss. It is going to be absolutely incredible. It's kind of history in the making a little bit. There's been some movements like this before, but this is the start of something I think spectacular for the Fredericton region. So stay tuned. We'll talk about it soon.

I'm Paul Acey, and you're listening to Plugged In. Lego Batman is back, and his new game, Lego Batman Legacy of the Dark Knight, is all about looking back. Legacy gives us an overview of Batman's long history, including every movie, and it incorporates the free-flow combat mechanics of the much-praised Batman Arkham games. But that presents issues. Those Arkham games and most of the movies are not that family-friendly, and younger players may want to dive into those more problematic parts of Batman lore. The game can get violent too, though in a very Lego way, and it's filled with bathroom humor and winks to adult language. But hey, this is still a Lego game, and even though a blocky version of Heath Ledger's Joker appears, Legacy of the Dark Knight doesn't take itself so seriously. If you're looking for more great game reviews, go to PluggedIn.com/radio. I'm Paul Acey for Plugged In by Focus on the Family.

I have questioned if you could, and when you led me to the cross, only then I understood that even

0: What would it look like?
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7: We are inviting you, as the Big C Church of Fredericton, to come to the Fredericton Delta Ballroom at 6:30 on August 30th to contend for our city. 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

All right, you're back here with Luke on the Midday Joyride, and I told you about an incredible event that's happening this weekend, and you guys are not going to want to miss it. It is Contend for the City. Now, if you guys haven't heard about Contend for the City, it is a citywide prayer and worship event that is happening right here in Fredericton. It is happening at the Delta Hotel and Ballroom. And it is going to be incredible. This is no one church. This is all kinds of churches from across the city. If you guys have seen the video that we've shared, that churches have been sharing, hopefully your church is involved. Pastors from all over the city are coming together and promoting this event. They're a part of it. They're worship teams. They're pastors. It is going to be absolutely incredible. And it is happening this Sunday, August 30th. At the Delta Ballroom at 6:30 p.m. It is open to absolutely everyone, and you can register by going to contendforthecity.ca. We're going to be praying for revival and awakening and healing and hope and light in our churches and in this region and in people's hearts. And guys, you just don't miss this. You guys, hopefully you're connected to a church community, but this is bigger. When church communities gather to be a larger community of the Christian body, the body of Christ, man, that is very, very powerful. And there's going to be some incredible things that happen in that ballroom at Delta this Sunday at 6:30 p.m. So do not miss it.

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1: 176 million. We'll give you a hug.

Hey, you're back here on the Midday Joyride as we're winding down another day. Thanks for hanging out with me this last couple of hours. Hopefully you guys enjoyed your midday break with some incredible music and great conversation. And man, I just want to remind you again, Contend for the City is happening this Sunday, August 30th at 6:30 p.m. at the Fredericton Delta Ballroom. You can register by going to contendforthecity.ca, but don't let that stop you. Show up. They're not going to turn anyone away at the door. It's going to be a night full of worship and praying. It's an event that's put together by all the churches of Fredericton. So many congregations are involved in this. You saw a video with Pastor Daniel and Pastor Palmer and Pastor Dale and so many others that are involved in this. And I'm so, so excited to see something like this happen. This is what I had been praying for. Revival in the city is awesome, and of course that's something that we pray for and hearts to be changed. But my prayer as a minister and as I've worked in ministry and try to collaborate with other churches is that churches would open their hands and link arms together and do ministry together for the kingdom, not for their kingdom, but for the kingdom. And that's, I love this event because this is the start of something like that. There is no label, there is no church that owns this, that takes the credit for it. God takes the credit because it is his son that we worship, that we gather, and that we pray in his name, that people's lives be changed and hope be found and joy be had. So let's join together August 30th, 6:30 p.m. at the Fredericton Delta Ballroom. Contendforthecity.ca if you want to register or just show up. Let's be the church together. Thanks so much, guys. It's always a pleasure. I'll see you guys again on Friday.

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1: Your Joy 96.5 3-day forecast. Today we have a high of 26 with a 30% chance of rain and the risk of a thunderstorm. Overnight tonight we have a low of 15 with a 30% chance of showers and the risk of a thunderstorm. Tomorrow mainly sunny with a high of 27. Overnight we have a low of 13 with clear skies. And Thursday a high of 27 with a mix of sun and cloud. Overnight we have a low of 17 with cloudy skies. 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

0: Time for our romantic question of the day. Ready? When you're watching TV together, who controls the remote? A. I do. B. We do not watch TV. We go for walks and talk about our feelings. Or C. Whoever gets there first. One day I saw a tabloid headline, Hollywood Stars Fall Out of Love. And when Ramon and I fought, I thought, arguing with your wife is like trying to blow out a light bulb. Maybe I've fallen out of love. The next morning, I was to write about marriage and base it on Colossians 3, forgive as the Lord forgave you, and over all these virtues, put on love. I phoned home and said the 6 most difficult words ever. I'm sorry, babe, I was wrong. The best marriages don't come to those who agree on everything, but to those who choose to put on love.
1: 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Laugh Again, truth bringing laughter to life.
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1: Your Joy 96.5 3-day forecast. Today we have mainly sunny skies for the high of 27. Overnight tonight we have a low of 14 with a few clouds. Tomorrow a high of 27 with a mix of sun and cloud. Overnight we have a low of 18 with cloudy skies. And Friday a high of 24 with a 60% chance of showers. Overnight we have a low of 14 with cloudy skies. 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
2: Well, hello, good afternoon. It is Jody, and you are officially on The Drive with Jodes on the final Wednesday of the month of August. So if you're currently, you know, running into end of summer errands, maybe you're making, you know, things, lining them up for the new year or whatever it is, I'm glad that you tuned in today because it's Worship Wednesday, and these 2 hours, I love to use them as a place for people to clear out mental clutter, because our theme today is the horizon. We are right at the edge of a new season, school's starting back up, schedules changing, fall's around the corner, and today is all about looking ahead to what's coming with joy and peace. So I've got some great worship tracks to sprinkle through this hour to help you focus on what matters. So we're going to kick things off with a track that reminds us who goes before us in every new season. When the unknown makes you feel anxious, this song anchors your heart in the truth that he is already standing in your tomorrow. From Elevation Rhythm, here's Washed.

That was Megan Woods with Heaven Down Here. Well, you know, sometimes the best way to step forward to the horizon is to leave all of our baggage behind. And the next song is a beautiful prayer for anyone who needs to drop the weight, drop a heavy weight at God's feet and just breathe. This one from CC Winans, originally written by Stephen McWhorter. It's called Come, Jesus, Come.

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That was Franny Cash with Jesus All Along. Well, you know, sometimes I've just got a song that I feel like I need to play for Worship Wednesday, even if it's a top 40 hit. So that's what we're doing right now. And I love a song that feels like just a quiet moment of clarity in a busy afternoon. And this next track reminds us that no matter how much our daily circumstances shift, that's God's grace is the one thing that never fails. From Zach Williams and Ben Fuller, this is Wait For Me.

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0: we then moved to Mentor. We've been, you know, as older teens, I mean, we're their consultant. 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
0: We were coaching them at younger and obviously in control, but we're not in control anymore. 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At the same time, we have to be strong with what we believe our values are. But it's very possible to, in the context of this culture, be in a relationship with people who we don't agree with. We do that in every aspect of life. That's going to be the case we do with our adult children at times, too.
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2: Well, welcome back to Worship Wednesday here on the Tribe with Toads. Before we get into that 5 o'clock hour, I'm going to do one more classic worship anthem. And it's a reminder that no matter what mountain lies ahead of us, God is already on top of it. This is Petra with We Need Jesus.

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1: Your Joy 96.5 3-day forecast. Today we have mainly sunny skies with a high of 27. Overnight tonight we have a low of 14 with a few clouds. Tomorrow a high of 27 with a mix of sun and cloud. Overnight we have a low of 18 with cloudy skies. And Friday a high of 24 with a 60% chance of showers. Overnight we have a low of 14 with cloudy skies. 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
2: 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I'm Jonathan McKee, author of Parenting Generation Screen, with Plugged In by Focus on the Family.
3: Well, welcome back to The Drive with Jodes on Joy 96.5. I am Jody, and it is 5 o'clock here on a Worship Wednesday. If you are just jumping into the driver's seat for your commute home, I just want to say welcome in. And today we are focusing on the horizon, taking a minute to reset as we step into the busy fall season ahead. So we're going to jump back into the music, starting with our second hour with a song that is an invitation to come just as you are. As we look ahead to new routines and fresh starts, this track reminds us where our real rest comes from Elevation Worship. This is O Come to the Altar.

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That was CeCe Winans with Worthy of It All. Coming up next, we've got a track that feels like looking out on a stunning sunset after a long road trip. It's simple, powerful declaration of awe at the one who holds the stars and still knows our names. This is Mercy Me's Wonder and Awe.

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That was Young Presley and Nikita with Psalm 130. Here's Switchfoot with their latest song, YFWYA. See if you can figure out what that stands for. I said that earlier this week. See if you can.

Joy 96.5, thanks for being here on The Drive with Jodes. I wanted to pull this track out for the 5 o'clock commute because I felt like it's such a beautiful and reflective song. And it reminds us of the promise of what lies ahead when our eyes stay fixed on him. From Phil Wickham, this is...

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That was Steph Schuliter with Valley of Worship, and we are going to wrap up our Worship Wednesday. I'm going to leave you with a massive track all about gratitude. It's actually the name of it, to carry you to your front door. So whatever you're stepping into this coming week, you can do it with a grateful and thankful heart. So to close it out, here's Brandon Lake with Gratitude.

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2: Muhammad is still in his tomb, and Joseph Smith is still in his tomb, and Buddha is still in his tomb, and Confucius is still in his tomb, but there is one man who was not found.

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1: So you can have standards, you can have biblical standards, but you do it in the midst of showing an incredible depth of love. You can accept them without accepting their behavior.
2: Well, that's Dr. Jim Burns sharing about the complex dynamics that parents and their adult children often experience. And if you've got grown kids, you're going to find this conversation to be of great interest. Welcome to Focus on the Family with Jim Daly. I'm John Fuller.
3: Let me just speak to the parents directly. Are there days you're going, what am I doing? Everything I do is wrong. And just filling yourself up with guilt and trying to figure out a better pathway. I think parenting, it's not easy, but it is rewarding. And I can tell you now with two boys in their 20s, I've really enjoyed every aspect of it. When they were little, man, watching those home videos now and laughing, them pretending to be French chefs. Working with pepper, water, and mustard and mayonnaise.
2: It was delicious, I'm
3: the
2: sure.
3: The best part was they didn't turn to Gene and I say, would you like a bite? We didn't have to do that part. But, man, it is so funny watching those videos. Up until now, where, you know, the 20-somethings, it's full of serious questions about school and about vocation and about spouses and other things. So it's really been great, but it isn't easy.

0: And Jim is the founder of Homeward, which is all about educating, equipping, and encouraging parents to build God-honoring families from generation to generation. He's got a book on this topic called When Your Adult Child Strays, Trading Heartache for Hope. And by the way, Jim mentioned our counseling team, and they're a phone call away, 800, the letter A, and the word family.
1: Jim, welcome back to Focus. It's so good to see you.
2: Always great to be with you. I feel like I'm in a family reunion when
1: I'm with
2: you.
1: Yeah, I feel light and lifted up.
2: Yeah. I'm a little disappointed you didn't eat the mustard pepper salt thing.
1: Well, no, I would have tried it, just a little sip.
2: Yeah.
1: But they never pressured us, which I thought was great. It's very kind of them.
2: Yeah, now I just saw Trent as a 20-something, and he's a lot taller than you and a lot bigger than you. He could have forced you at a certain time. He could today.
1: Eat this. But again, you're developing character in your sons and daughters that won't do that.
2: That's what we're trying
1: And
2: for.
1: I'm proud to say he's never done that. But hey, let's go there. When parents think about raising toddlers or teenagers, they can expect challenges. Yeah. What I said was true. Somebody gave us great advice, Gene and I. They said, love every stage. Yeah. And we were kind of like, okay, what will that mean? Well, I think now on the back end, we get it. Yeah. And there are different challenges. Man, terrible twos are terrible. It's like, kid, do you not hear me? You know, about the tantrums and getting their own way and all that. Then they get to teenagerhood and they want to be independent. Right. And you work through all those things, and then it happens. They go off for their vocation or for college or for whatever they're going to do. And there seems to be, in some situations, this great drift that occurs. So let's go there. Why do you say parenting adult children can actually be one of the hardest seasons compared to terrible twos and teens?
2: Right. Well, we do have to embrace that stage, but they're moving from dependence to independence very rapidly. Even 18. And they say, well, I'm an adult. And you're going, yeah, and I'm paying for their cell phone and I'm, paying for college and I'm, still paying for the insurance. And they're saying, but I want freedom. And at that stage, when they go into adulthood, a lot of times they don't know how to be an adult. So they're making some goofy decisions. And we don't know how to parent adult because we got these other stages down, but now we're in a new stage. And I don't think most of us saw that coming.
1: Yeah.
2: Most of us, again, who raised kids in the church or who had kids, who were great. And all of a sudden they started violating values and they started straying from their faith and they started drifting from the family, story. And we didn't see it coming.
1: Yeah,
2: we said, that's going to be somebody else's kid, not ours.
1: You have a story in the book about a woman named Amber. I'm sure you've changed all the names.
2: Yes.
1: But what was Amber's situation?
2: Yeah. Her dad is one of my best friends.
1: Okay.
2: And a great guy. He's actually been in the office with me here at Focus talking with you. And Amber, beautiful, wonderful, had some tough things happen that they didn't know about when she was in junior high. And the way she coped with that was to do some drugs and got to become sexually promiscuous and, just a tough life and rebelled. This was the kid who was, in the junior high was, leading the Bible study type of a thing.
1: Yeah.
2: And she went from drug rehab to drug rehab. They stayed in her story. And today I happened to have breakfast with him last week. She's 40 months sober and she's actually working for the drug rehab center. And it's not perfect. But just, through that process, and I thought this was a neat thing that they did, her parents did. They gave her a necklace, and the necklace said, peace, joy, hope. Peace from your past, joy for today, and hope for the future. And I said, that's beautiful. He said, that was for her, but it's also for us. So what they did was they stayed in her story. And it wasn't easy.
1: What does that mean, though?
2: Yeah, stay in the story means that there's a mess and they're in the messy middle. They don't just agree with her. And so they're not parenting, just go, hey, whatever you want to do. But they're also allowing, it was tough love. They were allowing, and tough love just means you allow the circumstances of her poor choices to actually take place. So they had to allow this beautiful kid, and I've known this girl all of her life, this beautiful girl to almost be homeless and make some horrible decisions that go against the grain of, their belief system, but they still stayed in the story. They didn't agree with her. So, they said, here's what we believe. Here's what our boundaries are. But they stayed in the story of the mess. So guess what? They were always safe. So if she had a problem, she was going to call that. Now, she might not call that day, but she would call back. She would come back into the situation and they didn't enable her. You can enable kids like Amber to dependency on you. but they didn't enable

0: enable her. They helped her. They loved her.
1: Yeah, Jim, let me, you know, we need to ask these questions on behalf of those listening and watching. And so I'm thinking of Amber's situation, but how do parents balance, you know, what we've tried to express to them, unconditional love, the love of Christ.
2: Right, right.
1: With this idea that affirming that destructive behavior or not addressing it or not speaking to it, our temperaments as parents, it can be legalistic or the opposite, love at all costs.
0: And either one of those are good, Jim. You have rigid parenting. What does that equal? Rebellion. You have lenient parenting. That equals they're rudderless. So there's times we're going to have to take the hit. My friends had to with Amber and sometimes say, this is not appropriate. And actually, you can't bring that into our home because of the other kids. And that was hard for them. Yeah. But, you know, and you mentioned Christ. Christ led with love. He practiced kindness, but he also had no patience for hypocrisy, and he had boundaries around there. So it's weird to think that we're talking about boundaries with your adult kids. But yeah, we need to have, you know, some boundaries sometimes with our adult kids. And that means we've got to talk to them about expectations. Here's what we're expecting. If you're going to live in our house, here's what we're expecting. And, you know, it's better when you do that, not in the heat of the battle, but when you've kind of thought through it. And when you've done it, when, you know, you're having a good conversations. Adult children also, they will support what they help create. So if you can bring them into the picture, that's really beneficial.
1: Yeah, talk with them, get their opinion.
0: Yeah,
1: you mentioned this transition, you know, from kind of hands-on parenting up, you know, through kind of 17, 18. Hopefully, as a parent, you've been giving them more and more independence as they've gotten older.
0: Yeah.
1: And then there's this massive transition where you're no longer, hopefully, the handholder and the all-in parent, but you're now coach or influencer in their 20s.
0: Yeah.
1: Some parents struggle with that. I remember a story we received here at Focus where a professor had contacted us, and they were complaining that the classroom, this is a university where, you know, a parent, it's illegal for the professor to share test results with a parent at that age because they're an adult, right? But this one young man in a class didn't like the grade and got his mom on the phone during class and gave the phone to the professor and began to chew the professor out to say, my son would have done better than that. And he's like, I cannot talk to you. Describe that situation and what the error is. She's ready to fight every fight for her son.
0: Exactly. And she might have helped write that paper. You never know. I mean, honestly.
1: I couldn't have done that poorly.
0: I have an MBA from him. No, so we, you know, again, parents have to be careful. I mean, a woman said to me, she said, you know, I don't understand why my son won't make his own pediatrician appointments. He's 22 years old. And I thought, on two levels, why is he going to the pediatrician? But why we have to allow our kids to sometimes fail. And that's really hard for us.
1: Yeah.
0: But that's a generation of parenting that was what we called in 1989, it came out, helicopter parenting. We've just continued to try to do that with our adult children. And we can't do that. So sometimes we have to allow our kids to fail. A five-year-old, they're going to fall off the bike and they're going to get a skinned knee and they're going to learn how to ride that bike. And sometimes, and they're tougher issues, but sometimes we have to allow our adult children to fall off the bike, skin their knee, and still be there to pick them up and love on them, but in a different manner.
1: You know, and I so agree. It is hard because we want to be protector, provider.
0: Yeah.
1: And the point is you can overdo that. To their detriment.
0: Oh, then they have a failure to launch.
1: We
0: have a generation of some adult kids who are, you know, kind of entitled and they're not launching, and they're not launching because we literally have continued to enable. You know, there's a difference between helping and enabling. And most parents would say that I'm helping, I'm not enabling. But if you're buying them a new house and they can't afford the payments in the house, you're actually enabling them to be dependent on you. You can help them with different ways. And you know, that's the big difference. So as parents, we have to have that mindset. What does it mean to come alongside them?
1: Yeah.
3: Jim, how do we do that? How do we, I mean, because we're talking about the relationship with adult kids, and sometimes I think we put it all on them, but it's really us that you're talking about here. So how do we make that shift to being kind of an influence, a mentor, not the person saying you should do this or you shouldn't do this?
0: For one thing, we have to give our kids what I call the passport to adulthood, and that's not easy for them, and it's not easy necessarily for us. But in doing that, we need – it's almost a ritual of, okay, they're now going to be in charge. Mm-hmm. And so for us to do that right, we then move to mentor. We've been, you know, as older teens, I mean, we're their consultant. Most of their day-to-day decisions are done by themselves. They're not always around. We were coaching them at younger and obviously in control, but we're not in control anymore. So when we now give them the passport to adulthood, we have to take a deep breath and keep a welcoming mat, you know, type of a relationship with them. Mm. At the same time, we have to be strong with what we believe our values are. But it's very possible to, in the context of this culture, be in a relationship with people who we don't agree with. We do that in every aspect of life. That's going to be the case we do with our adult children at times too.
3: Yeah. So is it ideal then for that child to be out of the house if we have different values?
0: Yeah. That's a great question. And I think you personally tailored. I think some kids do need to get out on their own and feel it, experience it a bit. And I think other kids, it would be better for them to, you know, stay a little bit longer. And so that's where parents need the discernment. But, you know, the Bible says where there's no counsel, the people fall, but in the multitude of counselors, there is safety. That's why we need what I call a circle of support around us to give us wisdom and counsel. Mm. And when we do that, each kid is different.
3: Yeah. Regardless of where you're at in your parenting, we have resources for you here at Focus on the Family. 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That would include all sorts of great parenting resources like the book by Jim Burns, When Your Adult Child Strays, Trading Heartache for Hope. We've got copies of that book here. Give us a call or stop by focusonthefamily.ca. We'll be right back after this.
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3: 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Let's resume now with the balance of today's programming.
1: Jim, you describe in the book a couple, and you say they're church leaders, who tried to fix their daughter when she made some bad relational choices. Right. What strained the relationship between them and their daughter, and then what helped their relationship? And I think critically here, it's really the spiritual element to it. You know, I mean, right. you said they're church leaders for a reason.
0: Right. Church leaders meaning a lead pastor of a major church in America and his wife. And this girl went everywhere. I mean, she tried a same-sex relationship. She was involved with other things. She rebelled. She walked away from Jesus. And we kind of teased because they said, "Guy, we didn't like the guy that was doing cocaine, but at least this guy only does marijuana." You know, we would kind of tease
1: right.
0: as a couple.
1: Yeah.
0: But what happened was they still stayed in her story, even though she knew that they were not happy about the choices she was making. And they had to make some of those hard decisions, John, that you talked about. Maybe she's not going to live here. And to do that, is she going to go move in with the guy or mm-hmm. whatever it might be? So they stayed in the story, and she ended up actually being with a guy who was addicted to marijuana. He was open to faith. And they kind of cut a deal that he would start coming to church. And, you know, he was so different than they were. Uh-huh. And they had two things in common. He loved her, the daughter, and they could see that. Two, the Los Angeles Dodgers. My friend, who's the pastor, loved the Dodgers, and this guy loved the Dodgers. And you know what he did? He started spending time with them and taking them to Dodgers game, and they got to know each other. And the story is that this young man made a commitment to Christ. He kept going to the church, and they wanted her to marry a youth pastor. They didn't want this the guy, and he stopped smoking marijuana, but now he's their youth pastor. And he's doing a great job. He's all tatted out, and you know, he looks so different than what they assume.
1: But he's living for the Lord.
0: But he's living for the Lord. And yeah, are there bumps and bruises in this thing? Sure, there's actually some stepchildren in this thing. But what I appreciated about them was they said, look, we have one thing in common. We both love this young woman. So we're not going to just bag on this thing. And you know, the ending of the story is a great ending. It's not always an easy ending. I mean, I wish I could say every time there's going to be an easy ending. There's not. But they stayed in the story, as we talk about. They showed love, and actually, my friend, the pastor, honored the relationship with this young man, and the young man appreciated it and was open to
1: it. Well, and again, the net, they were praying for, hoping for their son-in-law to be a youth pastor, and then ended up with this guy smoking pot, you know. But boom, then he becomes the youth pastor.
0: We didn't think he was going to be that. And by the way, he's a great youth pastor.
1: Oh, that's good.
0: Yeah.
1: It does beg the question about parental expectation. I mean, this happens in marriage. It happens in parenting. And it certainly happens with 20-somethings because you have your perspective on who they will be. Yeah. And you've thought of this since you held them as a beautiful bundle on your chest.
0: Sure.
1: And you knew what the story would be. But all of a sudden, they're not following that blueprint.
0: Right.
1: And speak to the angst that begins to create and how we as the parents, you got to let go.
0: We have to let go, but we also have to deal with the grief. You know, it's a necessary loss. When a child becomes an adult, it's a loss. You know, you spend two decades of your life basically in control or semi-control as they get older, and then now you're letting them go. And so you have to embrace that grief. C.S. Lewis says that change is loss. Change is good. I mean, we've all changed. I've known you guys for enough years where, you know, I've changed on my weight, but I don't want to talk about that. But the point being is that change is loss. Uh-huh. And so as a parent, you have to deal with the grief. And sometimes we feel, and you talked about this at the beginning of the broadcast, you know, we feel pain, we feel shame, we should have prayed more, we should have done Bible studies around the table, we should have gone on more mission trips, all these, we shoulda. And so in the middle of that, we do that, and then we do it quietly. When everybody else in the church is also going through these same things, but they're not talking. So it goes back to us making sure that we have an authentic relationship with people who will, you know, help us get through it. It's a very important aspect of it.
1: As a pastor and speaker and, of course, Homeward, you've worked with, you know, thousands of couples as well in a whole variety of ways, in their marriage and their parenting. And in many ways, we see it here, too. I think I'm going to know the answer to this, but I'll leave my eyes open and heart open to your perspective. But it seems there's a bit of a formula that occurs that when you're a stringent parent as a Christian, and we do have expectations for our own lives and for those of our children to live to a higher standard. Right. And sometimes I think we even expect our teens and our 20-somethings to certainly live at a standard that we may not have been living up to at that age. You know what I mean?
0: Right.
1: But it can be so counterproductive for the rebellious child that they are sending a message. Right. And in your experience in those situations, what are those common things that you see that the children are actually rebelling against, if we're honest?
0: Right. Well, I think a lot of them felt like we were doing shame-based parenting. We didn't think we were doing shame-based parenting, but I think a lot of times when we have high, you know, the focus on the family parent has high standards, has beautiful standards, has God-honoring standards, has biblical standards. So we need to share those. But at the same time, in doing it, it's how we share them. We need to make it attractive. We need to make living life with faith and living life in alignment with God more attractive, and we have to be careful that we're not making it so rigid that they break those standards. So when they break the standards, then they change their morality or they change their belief system. So really only two things happen. If a kid strays, violates values, sins, goes off the whatever the biblical worldview is, they either come back to Jesus or they change their values in their mind. So now they don't believe in the morality that we have because they had to rebel because they're going to live that out. So it's important for us to understand that as the father and the prodigal son story that Jesus told was so great, is he showed a depth of love to his son who had wasted money on prostitutes and partying, so says the Living Bible. He didn't change the deal with his elder son. You know that. He showed love. Mm-hmm. But if the son says, hey, so, you know, I've been working with you this whole time, he said, all that I have is yours. So he didn't change the financial setup. And we miss that sometimes. So you can have standards. You can have biblical standards, but you do it in the midst of showing an incredible depth of love. You can accept them without accepting their behavior.
1: But again, the problem is in our control as parents, our control issues, our anxiety issues, sure. our guilt issues, mm-hmm. Those start dominating our reactions to them. And it's totally opposite what the Lord, I think, would want.
0: What some of these kids are telling me, adult kids, is they're saying, my parent's just a one-topic parent. I moved in with my boyfriend, and you know, I still want a relationship with my mom, but she's only a one-topic parent. That's all she talks about. I'd like to go shopping with her. I'd like to do some other things. And mm-hmm. You know what I would say to the woman? Does she know how you feel? Does she know what you believe? Yes. Then expand the relationship, because probably the relationship that your daughter's in right now isn't going to last, and you want her to come back to you, and you want her to come back to your values. Yeah. And we're seeing that with a lot of young adults today. I mean, you guys know this so well. I mean, there's some things happening in the Gen Z movement. You know, 5 years ago, I probably was on this broadcast saying, you know, it's really quite possible that, you know, twice as many atheists in Gen Z. And who are we seeing coming back into the church? Gen Z, especially guys. Well, you know, God is doing a work. God's not going to let this go. So we just have to stay in that, you know, messy story. And again, going back to it, we've got to have our help. Moses is battling the Amalekites, and Moses has the rod, and he picks up the rod, and then the Israelites start winning, and then he gets weary and tired. We as parents get weary and tired. So then he has to sit down, and then the Amalekites start winning. So what does he do? He brings people around him in his weariness and helps him by holding up the rod, and the Israel wins the battle. Well, we have a battle for our kids' soul, and our kids are forfeiting their spiritual purpose at times, sure, but, you know, the battle, A, belongs to the Lord. They should do a song on that. That'd sound good. But secondly, the battle is a long-term battle. Hmm. So, you know, I led my brother to the Lord 3 days before he died. I mean, I wish he forfeited a lot of things in a negative way, but he came back. Okay. And I think that sometimes happens too.
1: Well, and that's the desire to have this, again, expectation that as a extended family, we're all in Christ. We're all experiencing the joy of this life together. Right. Let me ask you this in terms of that scripture. I don't think these words are lost. I don't think the Lord misplaces a word in scripture. So when the scripture says, train up a child in the way he should go, and when he is old, he will not depart from it.
0: Yeah.
1: Isn't that interesting? That word old is in there.
0: No, I know.
1: Now, we want something to happen sooner, but it's almost like if you've done your job, if you have pointed them toward the Lord, you've given them a compass, you've made known what it is you believe, hopefully in the context of love, not demanding it in some kind of militaristic thing, but you've done that, then you know what? The Lord is going to honor this.
0: Right. And what we have to say, I want to cup every listener and on their face and just say, really good parents have kids who make poor choices, you know, and that's true. So there are parents who have made great, they've done a great job, not a perfect job because nobody's perfect, but they've done a great job and their kids are making poor choices. I'm seeing some of those kids come back, especially you mentioned the 20s. It's an interesting time because some of them come back and then they meander toward marriage or they meander toward some responsibility. But once they get married and have kids, guess where they come? They come back to the community that they had once in the church. They come back to faith. Now, they may not come back to our church. Fantastic. They're just going to church. But what we have to understand is that if we do the training, and nobody thinks they're perfect parents, so nobody trained them perfect, but when we do the training, that I honestly think God honors that.
1: I do.
0: In a beautiful way.
1: Yeah, I do.
0: I don't know what it looks like. I'm not God. That's way beyond my pay grade. Yeah. But I honestly think that, you know, for the people who have younger kids, no, we do that. We do the training. And we forget, you know, training is an athletic term. You know, Paul and others, and the Bible in that particular scripture is Old Testament, but, you know, they use the word training much more as an athletic term.
1: Yeah, so this, run the race.
0: So it's perseverance, it's endurance. So we need a dose of perseverance and endurance as we're, you know, running the race with our adult kids.
1: Well, I hope this is a drop of water for your thirsty parenting souls, the listeners and the viewers, because we're going to continue if Jim, you'll stick with us.
0: Absolutely.
1: And we'll come back for a day two. But we're scratching the surface. We want to get into more of the detail about how to do this and how to do it well. And again, Jim's great book, When Your Adult Child Strays, Trading Heartache for Hope. That's a better place to be. Mm-hmm. Heartache is not a good place to just land and sit there. And I think Jim's book can equip you to have a better attitude, that loving attitude that we're talking about today, so that you don't lose the tether with your child, your adult child. And that will be the hope of the future.
3: Hmm. Yeah, reach out today and get your copy of the book by Jim Burns. 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And on behalf of Jim Daly and the entire team, thanks for joining us today. I'm John Fuller, inviting you back as we continue the conversation with Jim Burns and once again help you and your family thrive in Christ.
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7: Hi, this is Ben Lowell, and this is Back to the Bible Canada with Dr. John Neufeld, where we continue our series, Amazing Promises to Dysfunctional People, as we look into the Bible in Genesis chapter 35, verses 1 to 15, with a message entitled, The Pathway to Holiness. 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
8: John Newton, the author of the popular hymn Amazing Grace, once wrote about his own progress in the Christian faith, and he used these words. He said, I'm not what I might be. I'm not what I ought to be. I'm not what I wish to be. I'm not what I hope to be. But I thank God I'm not what I once was. And I can say with the great apostle, by the grace of God, I am what I am. Now, this I know without exception, every single person who is truly converted is on the pathway to holiness. But it's not until we're glorified that we're going to be fully like our Savior. But we are making progress. We're growing in holiness. Now, I wish I could say for every believer that the growth into holiness, or that which we call sanctification, happens in a straight line. What I mean is, I wish that after coming to Christ from that day onward, every day is just another victory in the right direction. But that's not our experience, is it? Sometimes we fall, sometimes we make mistakes, sometimes we sin, and then we wonder if we've really made any progress at all. Often our growth into holiness looks like a stock market chart. You know, there seem to be crashes along the way. There's a recession or two. But over the long haul, the movement is in the right direction. And so today, I want to, through the life of Jacob, show us a little insight into the normal pathway of holiness. Before we read the text, let's remind ourselves what's happened. We first encountered Jacob the scoundrel, whom God had chosen as a vessel of mercy. Then we moved to Jacob's conversion in Genesis 32, then on to Jacob the man who now walked after God. At first, as a man of God, Jacob handles himself well in the incident of the meeting with Esau back in chapter 33. But in chapter 34, Jacob stumbles badly in the incident of the rape of his daughter. He loses his nerve. He sins. He loses control of his family. In many ways, he seems like the old Jacob, which leads to the natural question. Has anything changed? Is he growing into holiness or not? Have you ever asked that question about yourself? I know I have. And if this describes you, well, today's study is for you. Genesis 35 and 36 are transitional chapters. They end the focus on Jacob, and then they move the focus or the spotlight onto Joseph. But chapter 35 is very important because with all Jacob's failures, it gives us a very important insight into how the growth into holiness progresses with God's flawed servant. From this passage, let's discover key ingredients in the path of holiness. So let's start with the first four verses of Genesis 35. God said to Jacob, Arise, go up to Bethel and dwell there. make an altar there to the God who appeared to you when you fled from your brother Esau. So Jacob said to his household and to all who were with him, put away the foreign gods that are among you and purify yourselves and change your garments. Then let us arise and go up to Bethel so that I may make there an altar to the God who answers me in the day of my distress and who has been with me wherever I have gone. So they gave to Jacob all the foreign gods that they had and the rings that were in their ears. Jacob hid them under the terebinth tree that was near Shechem. Now you're going to notice that after about a decade in Shechem, God calls Jacob to fulfill a vow that he had made 30 years earlier to go to Bethel. And so after 10 years of raising a family and feeling settled in Shechem, Jacob is to pull up roots and move to Bethel. And the reason we are told is that he is to build an altar there, which means he is to lead his family in worship. But Jacob knows that his family is not ready to worship. From verse 2, we realize, and perhaps, you know, it's shocking to hear it, but the entire family has idols. In verse 4, we find that the earrings that are dedicated to different gods. Well, how do we explain that? Has Jacob's family not been converted? Well, in an effort to understand Jacob and his times, many scholars have attempted to come to terms with how well Jacob understood the concept of monotheism, that there is but one God. Well, certainly, the Ten Commandments are clear on that. There is but one God, and to worship any God but the one is a sin. But remember, it's still many years before the Ten Commandments. What does Jacob understand? Well, some scholars who have spent a great deal of time understanding the religions of Mesopotamia, well, they point out that there was in the minds of many people a distinction between the great cosmic gods who ran the universe and the personal household family gods who gave protection and took care of the needs of the local family. Well, if that was the case, it's possible that Jacob's family believed in the God of Abraham as the creator, the sustainer of all things, and then adapted household deities or gods in the form of household idols who would provide luck and wealth and protection. So that in reality, they're only pretending to be faithful to the Lord, but in fact, they're looking to their idols as a means of providing what they need in daily life. You know, I noticed that last Sunday, in a church that Kathy and I were attending, there was a woman wearing an earring in the form of a cross, but a loop on the top. It's actually a symbol of ancient Egyptian fertility gods. And by her easy demeanor and her familiarity with everyone there, it was clear to me that she'd been there a long time. That's what I'm talking about, a comfort and a familiarity with the Christian faith, even while there's a fascination and even an attachment to the gods and goddesses of other faiths. And if that was Jacob's family's way of thinking, then a perspective emerges which really is quite interesting. Remember that Simeon and Levi have just destroyed the city of Shechem, and then all the family looted the city, which would, I think, have significantly added to the collection of household gods. Given also that Jacob felt vulnerable, it seems likely to me that the household gods became even more important to Jacob's family. You know, it's good luck and safety in the present hour. And then in a bold move in which Jacob recaptures his spiritual center in his leadership of the family, he now demands that everyone without exception hand in their idols. Verse 4 says, they buried them under the terebinth tree at Shechem. Well, that tree was probably considered a sacred tree by everyone in the area, and the act of burying the idols under it would signify or symbolize that Jacob was desecrating these idols. He's making them look foolish and pathetic and incapable of even protecting themselves from burial. And then they journeyed away. You know, we're speaking about key ingredients of a life on the pathway to holiness. Here's the first ingredient. Repentance from idolatry. Repentance means, quite simply, burying the things that are unacceptable to God and journeying away from them. Please understand the difference between that and mere confession. Some of us repeatedly confess our sins, but we never repent of them. That is, we never turn from them. And if I am to understand the account of the burying of the idols rightly, I think it means that we are to get rid of anything and everything in our lives that hinders our relationship with God. So here's the question. Is there anything in your life that you have right now that, if it were removed from you, would actually help your relationship with God? If you know what that thing is, I would urge you right now, remove it, bury it. In fact, do better than Jacob, destroy it. Repentance means turning away from those things that displease our God. Till we get a mind to do that, we will find no move forward with God. Well, here's the next thing, obedience. Now, before I go there, all of us need to come to terms with something that I find fascinating. I don't know where it is, but somewhere in the mind of evangelicals, when you tell them of the necessity of obedience, the first things that comes to many mouths, like a stimulus response learned behavior, is, well, that's legalism. In other words, for some of us, the requirement of obedience to the commands of God is met by a theological resistance. We don't obey because we think there's something wrong with insisting on obedience. Listen, obedience is not optional. Let's do some Bible study, shall we? First of all, the word legalism is actually not found in the Bible. So when someone accuses me of legalism, I just never bite. Who cares? The Bible never condemns anyone for legalism. You're probably surprised to hear me say that. Secondly, what is found in the Bible is a condemnation of works righteousness, or the warning against attempting to gain a righteous standing before God by works. In other words, if we think that what we do earns God's favor, or that we, by our obedience, are earning right standing before God, then we are insulting the grace of God. We are declared right before God not on the basis of what we've done, but on the basis of what Christ has done on the cross. But the Bible never makes obedience optional. James 2:14 says, "What good is it, my brothers, if someone says he has faith but does not have works? Can that faith save him?"
7: You know, numbers can tell us how many listen, but not what God is doing in someone's heart. That's why notes like this one from Benga mean so much. He shares, "I look forward to listening to Dr. John. 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The Bible taught faithfully. 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The scriptures are explained. 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Sometimes they make me feel uncomfortable, and that's exactly what I need." 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
8: Faith and obedience simply can't be separated. If you have faith and no obedience, you're fooling yourself. True faith is always a faith that is accompanied by works. So for Jacob, obedience consists in his willingness to leave Shechem. I mean, after all, God had called him to go to Bethel years earlier. The time of his disobedience must come to an end. He has orders from God, and the family must put aside idols. He must fulfill his vow to go to Bethel. He must worship there. He must tithe 10% of what he has. That's what obedience was for him. For us, it is this. Whenever God tells us to do something, the answer is yes. Always yes. Do as Samuel did when God first called him. Say, "Speak, Lord, for your servant hears." That's holiness. Now, the third ingredient on the path of holiness is faith. There's probably no greater vulnerability that Jacob has than when he begins to move his family. As they journey, they are now susceptible to attack. From the eyes of their neighbors, they've gone from peaceful shepherds to warriors. Now, in spite of the dangers and uncertain future, Jacob goes believing that God will watch over him. Now, can we all be honest here? The number one reason why any one of us fails to obey is because we don't trust God. Let's start with some easy examples. Why don't you tithe? Well, the answer is you don't think you're going to have enough. God won't take care of you. Let's go to something harder. Why don't you love and forgive your enemy? Well, because you're afraid that your enemy will get away with the harm that he has done, and you can't trust God to take care of that. See, at every level, my disobedience to God is my slap in God's face, saying to him, I can't trust you with my life. I'll take care of my own life. And while we're in that mode, we can't be on the pathway to holiness. But when we finally surrender to God's will, his desire for us, then and only then will our life finally make sense. Only then will I begin to have the fruit of the Spirit operating in me, and I'll finally become what God wants me to be. Let's take it one step further. Notice now how God intervenes. What God does now is show Jacob and all of us reading the text that when we trust him so that we obey him, he will not desert us. Notice now verse 5. Our text says, and as they journeyed, a terror from God fell upon the cities that were around them, so they did not pursue the sons of Jacob. I'm very mindful that some of us will think, oh, I know, point A is what I do and point B is what God does. It is incorrect. Remember that my obedience to God is his gracious gift to me. Without God's grace, I would be completely unwilling to be obedient. So I don't become obedient and then I earn a blessing. That would be the sin of works righteousness. Rather, as God leads me to obedience of faith, I begin to notice some other actions. These actions are done by God. What is it that I notice? Well, Jacob notices God's presence. You know, up till now, when fear and Jacob are mentioned side by side, it's always been that Jacob was afraid. He feared Esau, so he fled for his life. He feared Laban, so he left him secretly in a hurry. He feared Esau again as he was coming toward him. But now here, for the first time, others fear Jacob because his presence as he journeys through brings about a God-induced panic. Everyone else is afraid. Here is the man who walks with God, and God gives him his presence. So let's continue to read verses 6 to 9. And Jacob came to Luz, that is Bethel, which is in the land of Canaan, he and all the people who were with him. And there he built an altar and called the place El Bethel, because there God had revealed himself to him when he fled from his brother. And Deborah, Rebekah's nurse, died, and she was buried under an oak below Bethel. So he called its name Alon Bakuth. God appeared to Jacob again when he came from Padan Aram and blessed him. This now is the third occasion that Jacob has had in which God has personally appeared to him. The first was also in Bethel, but that one came as Jacob was running from God. He was in a fitful sleep, and there he saw the glory of God. Second came at the river Jabbok, where he wrestled with God again in the night. But this one comes in the day. Jacob is not running, and he's not wrestling. God only comes to bless him. That's what his presence now means. Jacob is a man at peace with God. And then comes what surely must have been the highlight of his life. I'm reading verses 10 to 13. And God said to him, your name is Jacob. No longer shall your name be called Jacob, but Israel shall be your name. So he called his name Israel. And God said to him, I am God Almighty. Be fruitful and multiply. A nation and company of nations shall come from you, and kings shall come from your own body. The land that I gave to Abraham and Isaac I will give to you, and I will give the land to your offspring after you. Then God went up from him in the place where he had spoken with him. And so we have seen that God's presence has attended Jacob as he went to Bethel. And now we see, having obeyed, that he encounters God's blessing. You know, there are some who think that, you know, God's blessing is the life of no struggles or no hardship or no discouragement. But verse 8 contains a note of the death of Deborah, Rebekah's nurse. You know, Jacob's mother has passed some time before, but now her nurse dies, indicating that time is passing and that all contact with the mom he loved is now behind him. We're simply given to understand that Jacob weeps. But weeping does not deter the blessing of God. As we come to verses 10 to 12, we find words that remind us of the place where the entire story of Genesis began. Genesis, you'll remember, is the story of creation. It's the story of God making man in his image. It's also the story of sin and the fall of man and the curse on creation. But Genesis is the beginning of the outworking of God's plan to redeem and save the world. So in the process, God calls a man named Abraham. He tells Abraham to follow him in a wild adventure of faith. And he promises Abraham three things. One, he's going to get the land of Canaan. Two, he's going to multiply his offspring. And three, Abram will be blessed by his God. And in consequence of this, the whole earth is going to be blessed in some way. The effects of sin is going to be rolled back, and God is going to redeem his people through the seed of the woman, whom he will bring into the world. And now we come to Abraham's grandson Jacob, and God blesses him. I mean, first of all, God reaffirms that his name is Israel, the man who lives in God's presence, who will always live in God's blessing. And secondly, he promises him the same thing that he has promised Abraham. God will multiply his offspring. And thirdly, he promises him the land of Canaan. The blessing is there. And with that blessing, Jacob understands himself and his task. He isn't just living out his life with his kids. He believes that he and his family are the conduit of blessing to the world. He will encourage his children to have children. He will encourage them to teach their children well. He knows why he exists and what God has called him to do. I call this the third action by God. The first was God's presence. The second was God's blessing. And the third, God establishes his mandate on Jacob's life. Jacob is a man of mission. And I know this. There's not a man or a woman who's growing in holiness who is not also growing in the sense that they have a divine calling on their life. I'll give you an example of that. Philippians 1:21 contains those immortal lines of Paul, "For me to live is Christ and to die is gain." Each of us who are in Christ have a mandate to live so that the gospel of Jesus can be brought into the world. And Jacob is our forerunner in this sacred mandate. Bring the gospel to the world. And with that, let's finish this passage, verses 14 and 15. And Jacob set up a pillar in the place where God had spoken with him, a pillar of stone. He poured out a drink offering on it and poured oil on it. So Jacob called the name of the place where God had spoken with him, Bethel. Well, all throughout Scripture, God's people have set up markers that are there to remind them of what God did in a particular place. In Jacob's case, he not only set up a pillar of stone, he renamed the city of Luz. He called that city Bethel, House of God. This was the place where God had spoken to him, and this was the place where God confirmed his covenant with him. This was the place that he was determined never to forget. God commands these kinds of altars. Christians have one. It's called baptism. This is the place where we remember that we have entered into a covenant with God, a covenant that has led us on a pathway that is sacred, a pathway that leads to holiness, a pathway that finally brings us to the promised land.
7: John, let's return to this whole idea of handing over your idols. I think it's necessary, but it's more difficult than some might think sometimes, but this is what God's asking of us.
8: Absolutely. Those things that become more important to us than God, those things that we can't live without. I mean, I think when I think of Paul saying, you know, that for the sake of Christ, I count everything else as rubbish, I know that a great many of us say, I can't say that. There's a lot of stuff I couldn't. If it were taken from me, I would hate God because of it. But if there is such a thing in your life, you just need to renounce it. Unless Christ becomes the center of our affections, we can't grow in holiness. So we need to put the idols aside. We need to seek Christ first.
7: Thanks so much, John. And remember to join us tomorrow as we continue our series, Amazing Promises to Dysfunctional People, right here on Back to the Bible Canada, where we teach the Bible.

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2: Can you think of any words that are the same in every language? How about the words, huh, as in, huh, you put my pizza in the box upside down? Linguists say, huh, is nearly universal. So are the words mama and papa. The sounds are easy for babies to make. A few other words are surprisingly common around the world. Taxi, coffee, banana, and chocolate. Ah, yes, chocolate. You know, recently I tested cocoa positive, which brings us to some jokes. One of the jokes I tell when speaking is found in almost every culture on earth. I tell of our son Jeff and how he came home and told his mom, "I'm getting married, but I want you to guess which girl it is." He brought three young women into our living room and sat them on the couch. Finally, he said, "Which one?" His mom pointed to the girl in the middle. "How did you know, Mom?" "Because I don't like her." Well, the truth is, we love our daughters-in-law dearly. But the joke works because mother-in-law jokes are universal. Google mother-in-law jokes and you'll discover more than you ever wanted to know. Most are terrible. Like, what's the difference between a mother-in-law and a mosquito? The mosquito stops sucking when you slap it. Terrible. See, that's what I told you was terrible. Yeah, these jokes have been around for centuries. The ancient Roman satirist, Juvenal, was telling them nearly 2,000 years ago. Why? Because whenever an outsider joins a family, there's potential for tension. And where there's tension, humor usually follows. Recently, a soon-to-be mother-in-law asked my wife how to become the world's best mother-in-law. Since Ramona has been practicing mother-in-lawing for nearly 20 years, she had some thoughts. And here's just a starter kit. Number one, cultivate their marriage. When our newly married daughter phoned for advice, Ramona often answered, "What does Jordan think?" It's simple, but important. We are no longer our children's primary counselors. Our role is to nudge them toward each other. The Bible says marriage involves leaving, cleaving, and becoming one. Parents who remain too involved can unintentionally make that harder. Number two, take second place. Let go of your son or daughter. They were never yours anyway. They were God's. Years ago, our daughter and son-in-law planned to move to the Philippines to work in an orphanage. Our first thought was, yikes. What we said was, "We'll pray for you every step of the way." And we did. The plans changed, and today they live 6 hours away. Number three, bite your tongue. About 98% of the time, unsolicited advice is neither solicited nor appreciated. Unless there's genuine danger or serious concern, resist the urge to offer running commentary. Number four, be a cheerleader. Remember when you wanted to be one in high school? You get a second chance. To encourage often, to celebrate victories, not to maintain control or even be right, nor to be a GPS that constantly reroutes every conversation back to yourself. Ask good questions and lovingly listen. Never enter your children's home looking like a building inspector, checking dust levels, evaluating the parenting, critiquing the paint color. Let me be blunt. Do you want to see your grandkids? Love their parents. Mother-in-lawing requires wisdom, humility, and it means respecting boundaries, loving without hovering. When this is done well, your son or daughter-in-law ceases to be an outsider and becomes family, and you become a loving encourager who prays for them each day. May God give you wisdom. When we do that, our kids may actually look forward to our visits, and those old jokes stop being true.
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0: Hi, this is Chris. The gang in Odyssey is about to set off for a time of wonder and excitement. Want to come along? We'd love to have you join us for today's adventure in Odyssey.
1: So how's the Good Samaritan coming?
2: He was the most selfish, horrible man who ever lived.
3: Oh, that sounds interesting. Not if you're a chimpanzee.
2: You're inviting me to a party?
3: Yeah.
2: I've got better things to do.
3: Good choice, Charles.
2: Thanks.

0: magic, Greg. Whoa, I'm impressed. When I gave you guys this Sunday school assignment, I didn't expect so much effort to go into it. That was amazing. You know, if you haven't done your project yet, don't be intimidated by what Greg just did, okay? Just because he chose to mime the entire book of Revelation doesn't mean you guys have to get that involved. Something simple would be just fine. All right, let's assign next week's projects. Brenda, you and Charles are going next week. Do you know what you're doing yet?
1: I'm doing the story of the 10 lepers as a puppet show.
0: Oh, that sounds interesting. And just in case somebody doesn't know, would you please tell the class what that's about?
1: Well, these 10 people with leprosy came to Jesus and asked to be healed. He told them to show themselves to priests. They did, and they were healed. But only 1 out of 10 came back to thank Jesus.
0: Okay, that'll be good. And Charles, what'll you be doing?
2: I'm doing a play about the Good Samaritan.
0: A play?
2: Well, actually, I'll be dressing up popsicle sticks for people.
0: Oh, popsicle sticks. Very creative. Tell us the story.
2: Okay, there's this man who got beat up by robbers. And two guys passed by him and didn't even stop to help. But then a third guy called. The Good Samaritan stopped and helped him.
0: That's right. Good choice, Charles.
2: Thanks.
0: Okay, it's time for church, so let's pray and dismiss. Our Father, we thank you for giving these children such good talents, and thank you that they're using them for you. It's in Jesus' name we pray. Amen. See you next week.
2: Man, Greg really went all out.
1: I know. That's going to make me look bad when I do mine next week. I was just going to use socks for puppets. Can't do that now.
2: I haven't even started my project yet. 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
10: Everyone take your seats, please. Thank you. Now, it's become quite obvious in the last few days that some people think this study hall is actually a talk-to-your-friends hall. Well, it's not. This class is designed for everyone to sit still and get homework and studying done. That can't be accomplished if everyone's talking. Anyway, I'm going to do something about it today. I'm rearranging the seating chart, splitting up some of you motor mouths, and I'll call names and you'll go where I tell you to. This'll be your seat for the rest of the school year. Now, you got it? Good. Adams, I want you to move over 2 tables and sit next to Thompson. Pitch, bar table next to Reeves.
11: Hi.
1: Hey.
11: I'm Glenn Adams.
1: Charles Thompson, nice to meet you.
11: Guess we're gonna be sitting together.
1: Yeah.
11: Don't really know why he changed my seat. Maybe he knew we'd make a good team, huh?
1: Could be.
11: Yeah. Well, I better get some homework done. You think I could borrow a pencil?
1: Oh, sure. Here.
11: Thanks. Ooh. You know, on second thought, never mind. I don't really like number 3 pencils. Too light. I like my number 2s. I'll take 2.5 sometimes, but never 3. They put too much strain on your eyes. No, thanks. I'd like to be able to see when I'm 50. You can have your pencil back, Charles.
10: All right,
11: just study.
10: That's it for now.
1: Sure.
10: We'll see how this works the next couple of

0: beekeeper's suit. You do have a beekeeper suit, don't you?
1: No.
0: You better get a move on. Have to order them special. You can't get one of those things out of Kmart, you know.
2: How come I haven't heard anything about this before?
0: They're trying to keep it quiet so there's not such a panic.
2: Who are they? And how are they keeping it quiet if people in Texas know all about it?
3: Thompson, quiet down over there.
2: Yes, sir.
0: You got Mr. Kelly for geography? Charles, you got Mr. Kelly?
4: Yes.
0: Big test today, huh?
4: Yeah, that's what I'm studying for. At least I'm trying to.
0: You know the capital of Nevada?
4: No.
0: I got a feeling he's gonna ask us to name all 50 state capitals.
4: Are you crazy? All 50?
0: Do you know them?
4: No, of course not.
0: I'd look them up if I were you. I memorized them last night, just in case.
4: He's not gonna ask us that.
0: Whatever you say, it's your grade.
4: Fine.
0: Carson City.
4: What?
0: That's the capital of Nevada. Carson City.
4: Look, I'm sorry, but I don't want to get in trouble. I think we should stop talking now.
0: Oh, sure. Hey, Charles. Charles!
4: What?
0: Do you always breathe like that?
4: Glenn!
3: All right, Thompson, that's it. Get over here.
0: Sorry.
5: You think these puppets are okay?
2: They're a lot better than my popsicle stick men. What's this branch thing for?
5: Well, I didn't realize when I picked the story that I would need 11 hands for all the puppets. One for each leper and Jesus. So I'm using that thing to hold up my leper puppets.
2: That's kind of neat.
5: I better get that.
2: Hey, do you have anything to drink?
5: Sure, check the fridge.
2: Thanks.
5: Hello? Just a second. Dad!
6: Yeah?
5: Telephone!
6: Thanks.
2: There's a note from your mom in the refrigerator. Have you seen it yet?
5: No, what's it say?
2: I'll be home around 7. Yours and your father's supper is wrapped in foil. Write your thank you notes.
5: Thank you notes? Oh, brother.
2: Thank you notes to who?
5: Oh, I got a bunch of stuff from my relatives for my birthday. Mom's been bugging me to write thank you notes.
2: Your birthday? That was months ago.
5: I know. That's why I don't see the point. They probably don't even remember what they got me anymore. Is that lemonade?
2: Yeah, you want some?
5: I'll get it later. So how's the Good Samaritan coming?
2: He's purple.
5: What?
2: He was a grape-flavored popsicle. But I figure he'd be pretty purple anyways after getting beat up. And you know the two guys who passed by the hurt man on the side of the road?
5: Yeah.
2: I'm gonna make them real ugly and mean, and they're gonna talk like this and say, I've got better things to do than get my hands dirty helping you. Stay away from me.
5: That's good. You know, I was thinking about doing the same thing with the lepers. For the ones who don't come back to thank Jesus, they'll have ugly faces and be really obnoxious and nobody will like them. I've got names for them, too. One's going to be Rusty for Rusty Gordon, and then Rodney for Rodney Rathbone.
2: How about Glenn?
5: Glenn?
2: You want obnoxious? Glenn Adams. Did I tell you he sits by me in study hall now?
5: I don't know any Glenn Adams.
2: You know, the kid that always sits alone at lunch, on the far side of the lunchroom.
5: Oh yeah, I know who you're talking about.
2: Well, I know why he sits alone now. He's irritating.
5: What'd he do?
2: He got me in trouble. He wouldn't be quiet. Have you heard anything about killer bees?
5: What?
2: Never mind. I just hope he keeps quiet tomorrow.
0: I mean, bad posture never killed anyone as far as I know. The worst thing it could do is cripple you for life. And that's not even really likely if
2: I don't have bad posture.
0: Not if you're a chimpanzee.
2: Look, Glenn, I'm sorry, but I don't want to get in trouble again. I think we should just be quiet.
0: Oh, okay, sure. I understand. Here.
2: What is this?
0: Open it.
2: You're inviting me to a party?
0: Yeah, my birthday. The party's this Thursday after school. Can you come?
2: I'm not sure.
0: It's my first party since I've moved here. I figure it'll be a great way to make some new friends. I haven't made too many friends since I've been here.
2: Well, I'll have to see what I'm doing Thursday.
0: I hope you can make it. I really want you there.
2: Can I ask why?
0: Why what?
2: Why you want me there? I mean, you only met me yesterday.
0: I like you. You're different, and I can tell. You listen a lot better than other people.

0: I think we could be good friends.
1: Really?
0: Sure. In fact, you're probably the best friend I've made since I've moved here.
1: I am.
2: Charles, back here. I saved you a seat.
1: Thanks. You gotta help me. Invite me to something for this Thursday.
2: What are you talking about?
1: What are you doing Thursday night?
2: I don't know. Why?
1: What do you think you might be doing?
2: I guess my mom and I might go shop for clothes.
1: Invite me.
2: You really want to go shopping?
1: No, but invite me anyway.
2: Okay. You want to go shopping Thursday?
1: I'd love to. There.
2: What's your problem?
1: Glenn invited me to his birthday party on Thursday. I need an excuse not to go.
2: So you're going to tell him I invited you to go shopping with me?
1: Yeah.
2: Wouldn't you rather go to a party?
1: Are you crazy? This is Glenn Adams we're talking about here.
2: You barely know him.
1: Exactly. Can you believe he invited me to his party?
2: I don't know. I think it was pretty nice of him. You should go.
1: If I go, then I'll think I want to be friends with him. I can't be friends with him. He drives me crazy.
2: It's just a party. It's not like you're marrying him.
1: Doesn't matter anyway. I'm going shopping with you.
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5: 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We always love hearing from you.
1: Glenn, hey, over here.
0: Oh, hi, Charles.
1: How'd your party go last night?
0: It was great. We had a blast. You should have been there.
1: Yeah, well, I'm sorry. But Brenda invited me to go somewhere with her.
0: Too bad. It was one of the best parties I ever had. We opened presents, ate a lot of food, played some games, darts, air hockey, 3 or 4 games of Capture the Flag. That was fun.
1: Capture the Flag?
0: Yeah. You ever played it?
1: Sure, but where did you play?
0: Well, just around my house.
1: Outside?
0: Sure.
1: But there was a thunderstorm last night.
0: So?
1: Your parents let you play outside during a thunderstorm?
0: Well, it wasn't a bad thunderstorm.
1: Any thunderstorm is too dangerous.
0: Maybe it was worse at your house.
1: I live 3 streets over from you. It was pouring.
0: So maybe we only played for 5 minutes.
1: You can't play 3 games of Capture the Flag in 5 minutes.
0: Okay, we didn't play in the thunderstorm.
1: But you said...
0: I know what I said. There was no party last night, okay?
1: What?
0: Nobody showed up. It was my parents and me. That's it. I handed out 100 invitations to people all over the school, and nobody came.
1: I'm sorry.
0: Yeah, that's what everybody else said, too.

0: was that?
1: Beat me up. They just left me here on the sidewalk.
0: You're purple.
1: I know. You have to get me to the hospital, please.
0: You want me to carry you there?
1: Yes, please. And with both hands in front of you, if you don't mind. The over-the-shoulder method could permanently damage my spine. And try not to let my head bobble. I have very sensitive neck muscles. Oh, and don't use your back when you lift me. Use your legs. Okay? Go ahead. Charles?
0: Forget it.
1: What?
0: I'm not helping you. I don't even like you.
1: But I'm seriously, maybe even fatally hurt.
0: Don't worry. Somebody else will come by here soon.
1: It'll be too late.
0: Too bad. I guess you shouldn't have been so annoying in study hall.
1: No, wait.
2: I've got better things to do than to get my hands dirty helping you. Stay away from me.
1: No, please. Don't leave me. Help me, Charles. Need your help.
0: Oh, boy. Just a dream. Just a dream.
3: Jesus, I just wanted to thank you for healing me. But didn't I heal 10 men? Where are the other 9? Are you the only one who came back to thank God? Stand up and go on your way. You were healed because you believed.
4: The end.
5: Yeah!
4: Very good, Brenda. Nice job. Thank you.
6: Boy, I can't get over how impressive these presentations have been. You have all worked really hard. All right, we have one more today. And Charles, you're up.
0: Okay. This is the story of the Good Samaritan. This here is a man. And he was walking down the road one day, when all of a sudden, some robbers came along and beat him up. The man was badly hurt and stranded on the side of the road. He needed to get to a hospital, but he couldn't walk, so he just laid there. Just then, a man called the Levite was coming down the road. He saw the man lying on the ground. He knew the man needed help, but he didn't stop to help him. He just walked on. He walked right past him like he didn't even see him. He didn't even slow down. Didn't care at all. The man was bleeding to death and he just passed on by. How could this guy ever live with himself again? He was the most selfish, horrible man who ever lived and didn't deserve to have any friends. And that's exactly what happened
4: Charles.
0: To him. He never had any friends. After he passed by that man on the road, he went home and stayed there and watched television and ate popcorn all day for the next 20 years because nobody wanted to be around him.
6: Charles!
0: What? What? Oh.
6: What are you doing?
0: I'm telling the story.
6: Well, I don't remember that last part being in the story.
0: Oh. I guess not.
6: Do you want to continue?
0: Maybe I better not.
6: What about your presentation?
0: Can I do it next week?
6: Sure, I guess so.
0: Thanks.
6: Okay. Well, I have a treat for you guys. I think you deserve a reward for your hard work. So immediately after church today, we'll all head down to the fellowship hall and have some ice cream.
5: Oh, that's great.
4: This is great ice cream. I'm going to have another scoop. You want any?
0: No, thanks.
4: You're passing up free ice cream?
0: I'm not hungry.
4: Upset about your project?
0: No. Well, maybe a little embarrassed. I should have gone to Glenn's party.
4: Really?
0: I had a dream the other night that Glenn was on the side of the road bleeding. And I walked right past him, just like the guy in my story.
4: Well, it's not like he really did that.
0: That's a lousy excuse.
4: I mean, we can't all be good Samaritans.
0: Another lousy excuse.
4: Just trying to make you feel better. So what's your excuse now?
0: What do you mean?
4: I mean, is Glenn so mad that you can never be friends again? Ever?
0: No, I don't think so.
4: So maybe you can still be friends.
0: You're right. You're right! Thanks, Brenda. I gotta go.
4: Sure. See ya. I'm getting some more ice cream. Mr. Everson?
7: Yes, Brenda.
4: Could I have another cone?
7: Oh, sure you can.
4: This is great ice cream. Did it come from Wits End?
7: Well, actually, it's homemade. Connie made it herself.
4: Really?
7: Well, she sure did. I guess she felt you guys deserved it.
4: That was really nice of her.
7: Yeah, sure was.
4: Wait a minute. Where is she?
7: Oh, Connie? Oh, she had to go on home.
4: She went home? When did she leave?
7: Just now.
4: I gotta go.
1: Connie! Connie!
6: Brenda?
1: Connie!
6: Brenda, what's the matter?
1: Nothing. I just wanted to tell you thank you for the ice cream.
6: You ran all the way out here to tell me thank you?
1: Yeah.
6: Well, you're welcome. You know, you're the only person who took the time to say that. Thanks.
1: You're welcome.

0: Charles?
1: Hey, Glenn.
0: What are you doing here?
1: I want to apologize for the way I acted.
0: Oh, okay.
1: And I thought maybe you'd want to play catch or something.
0: You want to play catch with me?
1: Yeah.
0: Why?
1: What do you mean, why? Come on, let's play.
0: I'm not very good at baseball.
1: Neither am I, but it's just catch.
0: Well, okay, I'll be right out. Let me get my glove and goggles.
1: Goggles?
0: Yeah, protective eyewear. You know, you really should wear it. You could lose an eye if the ball gets you in the right place.
1: I'll think about it.
0: Sun's real bright today. You have sunscreen on?
1: No.
0: You can use some of mine if you want. Level 56. You could catch on fire and it wouldn't penetrate through this stuff.
1: No, I... 56, huh? Sounds pretty strong. Maybe I will try some.
0: Really? Great. Be right back.
1: This Good Samaritan stuff is going to be harder than I thought.
2: James 1:22 tells us, "Do what God's teaching says. Don't just listen and do nothing." Jesus told the parable of the Good Samaritan so that we could learn how to love our neighbors. When we hear any Bible story or lesson, it's important not to just listen and enjoy them. We need to learn from them and then live them. Well, that's all for now. 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Our production engineer was Mark Brewery. And our executive producer is Chuck Bolte. And I'm Chris, hoping you'll join us again next time for more Adventures in Odyssey. 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